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0: That was some party thanks to my buddy's beer and joint. 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
1: Yo, I'm not driving. 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

0: 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Indigenous Peoples Day is every day for us, but we invite you to come learn and celebrate our beautiful cultures on the longest day of the year.
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now. The distant red neon shivered in the heat. 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God, it was too hot to sleep. I followed the sound of a jukebox coming from up the levee. All of a sudden, I could hear somebody whistling from right behind me.

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The fields are empty, abandoned 59 Chevy. 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Yeah, it's when time stood still. 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

0: Well, hey there. Thank you for joining me today. I'm Ricky Tyler. I hope you had a fantastic week and that you're enjoying your weekend so far. A jam-packed show on the way today. Coming up, we got to talk about Canada's performance at the 2026 FIFA World Cup. So exciting. We'll also touch on National Indigenous Peoples Day, which is happening this weekend. And we'll get into some Father's Day fun, too. All that and more. Stick around.
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0: Hey there, I'm Ricky Tyler. Very glad you could join me today. And how about our Canadian men's national soccer team making history in Vancouver on Thursday, earning their first ever FIFA World Cup win, a 6-0 victory over Qatar. Just wow. The win put Team Canada at the top of Group B, all but securing them a spot in the knockout round. Captain Alphonso Davies was available. He's been dealing with a hamstring injury since the beginning of May. He did not play in the match, though. Midfielder Ismaël Koné suffering a serious lower leg injury. That was brutal. He's going to need surgery on that. Canada's next match is against Switzerland on Wednesday. Yes, go Team Canada.
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0: Hey, what's up? I'm Ricky Tyler. Thank you for joining me today. Well, this is exciting news. Maybe. Okay, so Mike Myers recently reprised his role as Dr. Evil alongside fellow Austin Powers cast members Seth Green, Rob Lowe, and Mindy Sterling in a commercial for the American wireless company Verizon, and fans hoping it might lead to something more substantial might be in luck. Myers was a guest on Trevor Noah's World Cup watch party Tuesday night and was asked about the possibility of a fourth Austin Powers movie, and Mike Myers said, yes. The last Austin Powers movie, Austin Powers and Goldmember, was released way back in 2002. I sure hope he means it. I'll keep you posted.
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0: Well, hey there. Thank you for joining me today. I'm Ricky Tyler. I hope you had a fantastic week and that you're enjoying your weekend so far. A jam-packed show on the way today. Coming up, we gotta talk about Canada's performance at the 2026 FIFA World Cup. So exciting. We'll also touch on National Indigenous Peoples Day, which is happening this weekend. And we'll get into some Father's Day fun, too. All that and more. Stick around.
1: Hey, Dad. It's Father's Day. You know what that means? It's your party and you can wear what you want to.
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5: 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Looking at wheat, markets are closed in the U.S. today, but Minneapolis futures settled yesterday at $6.23 per bushel, with local hard red spring bid for June-July movement at $7.80. In the oilseeds, the canola market is open today, with July futures down $2.60 at $7.26.30 per ton or $16.47 per bushel. In the pulse markets, nearby red lentil prices are unchanged at 24 cents per pound, and yellow peas remain at $7.75. Looking at cattle, August live cattle futures finished off yesterday down $2.22 at $2.46.62 per hundredweight. 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

0: Hey there, I'm Ricky Tyler. Very glad you could join me today. And how about our Canadian men's national soccer team making history in Vancouver on Thursday, earning their first ever FIFA World Cup win, a 6-0 victory over Qatar. Just wow. The win put Team Canada at the top of Group B, all but securing them a spot in the knockout round. Captain Alphonso Davies was available. He's been dealing with a hamstring injury since the beginning of May. He did not play in the match, though. Midfielder Ismaël Koné suffering a serious lower leg injury. That was brutal. He's going to need surgery on that. Canada's next match is against Switzerland on Wednesday. Yes, go Team Canada.
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0: Hey, what's up? I'm Ricky Tyler. Thank you for joining me today. Well, this is exciting news. Maybe. Okay, so Mike Myers recently reprised his role as Dr. Evil alongside fellow Austin Powers cast members Seth Green, Rob Lowe, and Mindy Sterling in a commercial for the American wireless company Verizon, and fans hoping it might lead to something more substantial might be in luck. Myers was a guest on Trevor Noah's World Cup watch party Tuesday night and was asked about the possibility of a fourth Austin Powers movie, and Mike Myers said, yes. The last Austin Powers movie, Austin Powers and Gold Member, was released way back in 2002. I sure hope he means it. I'll keep you posted.
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0: Hey there, I'm Ricky Tyler. Glad you could tune in today. I hope you're enjoying your weekend so far. A very busy Sunday with Father's Day, the first day of summer, and National Indigenous Peoples Day all falling on the same day. National Indigenous Peoples Day celebrates the rich cultures, traditions, and contributions of First Nations, Inuit, and Métis people across Canada. And this year marks the 30th anniversary since the day was first declared in 1996. You can learn more about the history and the significance of National Indigenous Peoples Day at the Government of Canada's website.
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0: Hey there, I'm Ricky Tyler. Thanks for tuning in today. I love this so much. So during the very cheeky series finale of The Late Show with Stephen Colbert, Stephen discussed a news story about Lee Mendelson Film Productions, the company that owns the rights to Charlie Brown music, going after unauthorized uses of classical compositions like Linus and Lucy. Following the news story, Stephen's house band performed Linus and Lucy, which led Colbert to say, quote, "Oh no, I hope this doesn't cost CBS any money." Wink, wink. It turns out, though, it did. The network has since paid Lee Mendelson Film Productions an undisclosed amount of money for the music's inclusion in the episode. However, Lee Mendelson Film Productions is donating the licensing fee to World Central Kitchen, the nonprofit organization created by Chef Jose Andres, which already received a $2.5 million donation from The Late Show during the series' final episode. World Central Kitchen goes out and feeds people in war-torn countries or areas that have experienced a natural disaster. LMFP chairman Jason Mendelson said, quote, "We found the music's use on The Late Show funny and entertaining and is proud to support World Central Kitchen's mission." Oh, Stephen definitely got the last laugh there. The goat.
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2: 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In a similar example, a RCMP calls to say that there is a warrant out for your arrest. To avoid going to jail, bail can be paid using gift card as a bond until the case is clear. 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

0: How's it going? I'm Ricky Tyler. Thank you so much for tuning in today, and happy Father's Day weekend to all the dads and father figures listening. I thought we could celebrate dads today with our best one-time my dad stories. I'm sure you've got some great ones. I have way too many to choose from, but one time my dad got naked in front of everybody and jumped in the pool at my mom's 50th birthday party. His mom, my grandmother, was still alive at the time. And when he came out of that pool, she dressed him down like he was still 6 years old. Full finger wag and everything. That's my dad. Your turn. 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

0: We're sharing One Time My Dad stories today in honor of Father's Day. Hey, it's Ricky Tyler. Thank you so much for joining me. I want you to finish the sentence. One time my dad heard from Nikki, who said, one time my dad waited until my three siblings and I had gone to bed on Christmas Eve. Then he shouted, I don't care who you are, fat man, get that sled off my roof. We all jumped out of bed and ran downstairs telling dad not to yell at Santa. That's so adorable. Thank you for sharing that, Nikki. Such a dad thing to do. Give me your best, funniest, sweetest, most touching one-time my dad stories in an email. 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

0: so much for hanging out with me today. We are celebrating dads for Father's Day with our best one-time my dad stories. I heard from Ashley who said, one time my dad answered the door in his underwear at 8 a.m. The solicitor at the door was obviously weirded out after he left. My mom was totally mortified and asked why he did that. My dad said, if these people don't want a show, they shouldn't come for a matinee. That is an awesome story, Ashley. And yeah, such a dad thing to do. Moms would never answer the door in their underwear. Keep those stories coming. Finish the sentence. One time my dad. Just send an email to the Ricky Tyler Show at vistaradio.ca.
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0: National Indigenous Peoples Day is a celebration of First Nations, Métis, and Inuit peoples. It is a day to learn more about the rich cultures, experiences, and history of the original peoples of these lands. It is a day to celebrate the contributions Indigenous peoples have made and to honor our ancestors who have guided the way for future generations. Indigenous Peoples Day is every day for us, but we invite you to come learn and celebrate our beautiful cultures on the longest day of the year.
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0: Hey there, I'm Ricky Tyler. Thank you so much for hanging out with me today. We are having some fun with dad and father figures for Father's Day. I'm asking you to tell me your one-time my dad stories. This is a really sweet one from Jennifer. She said, "One time my dad took dog pampering to a whole other level. I woke up in the middle of the night. I could hear my dad's voice downstairs. I crept downstairs to see who he was talking to, and he was in the living room putting baby socks on my dog. He looked up at me and said just one thing, dogs shouldn't have cold feet." That is really cute. Thank you for sharing. I love that. Keep them coming. Finish the sentence. One time, my dad. Send your replies via email, the Ricky Tyler Show at vistaradio.ca.
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0: Hey there, Ricky Tyler with you today. Thank you so much for joining me. Hope you're having a great weekend so far. Happy Father's Day weekend to all the dads and father figures. We're having some fun today by sharing some one-time my dad stories. I want to hear them, whether they're funny, touching, maybe a little weird. That's good too. This one coming in from Dan. He said, one time my dad was cutting down some trees in the backyard. My older brother and I were helping him, and the chainsaw kind of stuck, and my dad yanked it out a little too hard and hit my brother's leg. We all froze and looked at his jeans, which had four or so perfectly spaced holes, but no blood. He managed to hit my brother's pants, but didn't get in far enough to hit flesh. The next words out of his mouth were pretty obvious. Don't tell your mother. And we still haven't 20 plus years later. Wow. What a story. I hope you didn't use your real name, Dan, just in case mom's listening. That's crazy. Thanks for sharing. Keep your answers coming. One time, my dad, what? Let me know in an email, the Ricky Tyler Show at VistaRadio.ca.
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0: Hey there, Ricky Tyler with you today. Thank you for joining me. I am laughing so hard at your one time my dad stories. They're so good. With Father's Day this weekend, I figured it would be great to celebrate dad with some fun one time my dad stories. They can be funny, touching, sweet, stupid. This one probably qualifies in the stupid category. I heard from Connie, who said, one time my dad literally took candy from a baby. A two-year-old held up a lollipop, and my dad assumed the kid was giving it to him. After taking it and walking away, he realized the toddler probably just wanted to show it to him. You know, Connie, that's probably something my dad would do, or maybe has done in the past. Who knows? I love it. Thanks for sharing. Keep your answers coming. Finish this sentence. One time my dad. Just send an email to the Ricky Tyler Show at VistaRadio.ca.
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0: Hey there, I'm Ricky Tyler. Thank you so much for spending part of your weekend with me. I really appreciate it. And we're having some fun with One Time My Dad stories. I'm sure you've got some great ones, whether they're funny, touching, weird. Got this one in from Ethan, and wow. He writes, one time my dad let out a fart so bad that the dog threw up. Oh, Ethan, thanks for sharing, I guess. Oh, wow. All right, on that note, I'm going to get out of here, but you can keep your answers coming. Finish the sentence, one time my dad. Send me your replies via email, TheRickyTylerShow@VistaRadio.ca. All right, I'm out of here. Happy Father's Day to all the dads and father figures, especially my own dad. I'm sorry that we won't be together to celebrate this year, Daddy, but I know you're going to have an amazing day anyway. Enjoy the rest of your weekend and the week to come. Hope to catch you right back here next weekend. See ya.
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1: Welcome back to The GOAT's Vinyl Power Series. I'm your host, Ryan Mitchell. And tonight we are going to be putting our focus on one of the biggest bands of the 1990s, R.E.M. But we're not going to be talking about one of their 90s albums. I mean, we've already talked about Automatic for the People before, and we'll probably at some point touch on Out of Time in the future. Maybe even Monster or New Adventures in Hi-Fi. No, what we're going to be doing tonight is we're going back to the beginning of REM's second era, when they signed with Warner Brothers back in 1988, and they dropped their sixth studio album, Green. It's the album that kicked off their mainstream success, and also a divisive album among fans, but still beloved by many. So let's dive in. This is REM. This is Green. And our album opener is called Pop Song 89.

0: You Are the Everything from REM. You're on the Goats Vinyl Power Series, where we're looking back on REM's sixth studio album from way back in 1988, Green. Now, you need to understand that by 1988, REM had become legends in their hometown of Athens, Georgia. I mean, just listen to the locals talk about the famous landmarks in Athens.
1: So we're kind of new in town, and we're wondering, what are the famous landmarks in Athens?
2: Well, there's the double barrel cannon, which is dates back to the Civil War. There's the tree that owns itself. The previous owner of the property that the tree was on left the property around the tree to the tree.
1: I see.
2: So now the road even has this little zigzag around the tree because they can't take that property for the road. And then, of course, there's REM.
1: REM?
2: Yes.
1: And who are they?
2: Who is REM? Oh, you know who REM is.
1: Well, I'm glad to say that you're in the top three. I mean, everyone we talked to was the tree, the double barrel cannon, and REM, and there wasn't much else.
3: Probably in that order.
0: You have to remember, this was back in 1988. This was when REM had just signed with Warner Brothers, a major label, but they already had put out five albums with IRS Records and had grown this large, organic following throughout the southeastern United States. They were darlings on college radio, but it was high time for REM to really challenge themselves and test the waters with some new sounds, new ideas, something that would establish themselves for the future. And we'll get into that on the other side of the break.
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0: This is the GOAT's Vinyl Power Series. I'm Ryan Mitchell, your host. We're talking about REM and their 1988 record, Green. And after signing probably one of the most artist-friendly contracts in Warner Brothers history, REM were set on making their major label debut by trying some new things. And guitarist Peter Buck explains the whole process that went behind the making of Green.
13: We wrote tons and tons of songs and threw away, you know, 15 or whatever. Because we had this feeling that we had to go somewhere that, you know, it wasn't going to be an REM record. You know, I mean, Michael's going to sing, so it's fairly distinctive. And, you know, our playing styles are kind of distinctive, but we wanted to write stuff that really didn't sound like what we've done. So, you know, yeah, we switched instruments and, you know, there are songs that we wrote that I thought were really good that we threw out because, you know, it sounds like this.
1: Yeah.
13: And this record kind of has more of an edge, I think, because of that. At times, you know, we're reaching for things that we hadn't done before and we couldn't quite do, and that's fine.
1: The recording studio for this record, were there ever any times when you felt like, no, we shouldn't record that song because that actually sounds too much like REM?
13: One of the ways we got around to this record was when we were writing songs switching instruments. So, you know, I played drums on one and mandolin on a couple and bass on one, and it kind of makes us break out of our, you know, stereotypical roles. I mean, I'm the world's worst drummer, so of course when I'm playing, you're gonna help with something wholly unlike what we've done in the past.
1: Are you gonna play drums on the road?
13: I don't know. Maybe I'll teach it to Bill. you know. And then I'll play the guitar part. He has to teach it to me.
1: So can Bill play it, you think?
13: Actually, it's such a bad part that it's possible that he might not be able to, you know, being a good drummer.

0: The Wrong Child, and before that you also had World Leader Pretend on the Goat's Vinyl Power Series. I'm Ryan Mitchell, your host of the show. We're looking at REM and Green. Now, REM went to Memphis to record Green, and one of the key points that Michael Stipe wanted to hammer in for the group was to not write any sort of REM-type songs that were what their fan base was already accustomed to. It was a challenge to stretch the ideas of what REM could be. And Stipe challenged himself with that philosophy in his songwriting. He wanted Green to be this gesture of hope and optimism, which you can hear in the front half of this record with songs like Stand and Pop Song 89. And you know, I think I understand what he was going for, because at the time in 1988, you could tell the world was changing. The Cold War was coming to an end, and this specter that had been looming over the world had seemingly started to fade away. It felt like people were finally getting out of the pressure cooker that they would always see on the television every time that they turned on the TV and switched it over to the news. I feel like REM really was trying to capture that feeling, that optimism, the hope that there's change on the horizon. And we're moving towards it.
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0: We're back up on the GOAT's Final Power series. I'm your host, Ryan Mitchell, and we are looking at REM, their 1988 record, Green. Now, our next song is Orange Crush, which, no, it's not about the drink. In fact, if you ask anyone in REM what the song actually is about, no one seems to know. Lead guitarist Peter Buck was quoted as saying that he's probably played Orange Crush live on stage probably over 300 times, and he still doesn't know what the hell it's about. But the funny thing is, every time Peter plays it, it means something different to him. And he finds himself emotionally moved by that. Now, Michael Stipe, the lead singer who wrote the song, said that he was more or less inspired by various stories he would always hear while growing up on military bases across America from Vietnam veterans and their experiences during the war. And a lot of those same veterans, as well as many Vietnamese people, were exposed to a chemical used by the United States military during Vietnam called Agent Orange, which was infamous for its destructive potential as well as causing various illnesses, including cancer, which inspired the name of the song, Orange Crush.

0: A fan favorite for many from REM, Turn You Inside Out, on the GOAT's Vinyl Power series. Now, the cover art for Green is rather simple. It was designed by New York minimalist line painter John McCafferty. I assume it's meant to kind of convey almost like you're looking up into a forest of pine trees or something like that. But if you were ever lucky enough to get one of the promotional copies of Green, you would have noticed that there's some cool things that come with it, including this mauve cloth cover digipack that goes over your CD case that is kind of meant to resemble tree bark. But if you notice real closely where it says Green and REM on the R's in those words, there's a 4 that's superimposed on it. If you look at the back of the album at the track listing, you'll notice on track 4, Stand, that the 4 isn't a 4, it's an R instead. Apparently this is because Michael Stipe was typing the album title and name into the computer, and he accidentally pressed 4 instead of R on his keyboard because of them being right beside each other. And of course, being the artist that he is, he thought it was a neat little detail, so he decided to throw it into the album as well. Now, we still got a little bit more album left to do, so let's take a quick break and be back with more REM.
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0: We're closing in on the end on tonight's record here on Vinyl Power. I'm your host, Ryan Mitchell. This is REM and Green. And that album was released back on November 7th, 1988. Now, domestically, this album did fantastic, being certified double platinum in the United States. But that was to be expected. REM already had a large fan base, and now they were being exposed to a lot more fans being on a larger label. It was internationally that Green marked a huge change for REM, because suddenly their album started to make the rounds in the United Kingdom, eventually selling 300,000 copies. More importantly, it got REM's foot in the door in Europe, gaining that much-needed groundswell for an eventual world tour, which is something they hadn't had before. Critically, fans loved Green, but critics were a little bit mixed. Some were longing for the old REM, their college rock sound, the stuff that was both known and fondly remembered. But others realized that REM needed to make an album like Green to stretch those creative muscles that would eventually make the albums like Out of Time and Automatic for the People.

0: song that is simply untitled. That's REM here on the Goats of Vinyl Power series. Now, where does Green stand in the pantheon of REM? Like I've been saying throughout the show, this is the starting point for REM's Warner Brothers era, and the beginning of something great for this group. Other albums like Out of Time and Automatic for the People sold far more than Green did, and LPs like Document and Murmur are held in far higher regard amongst the hardcore REM fans. But Green was, in my eyes, REM at their best. Musically, REM evolved with this album. They became far more skilled musicians for what they were able to pull off by letting everyone just pick a different instrument than what they were accustomed to playing and really just having fun, doing whatever you want. The rules are not rules, they're guidelines. Michael Stipe himself changed how he wrote his own music, and he has a whole different perspective. And REM could feel that there was change in the air. The Cold War was coming to an end by 1988, and you can hear that sense of optimism in their music. Now, of course, the tone would shift in the early 90s, and that was all too apparent in REM's follow-ups to Green. But Green still remains a landmark moment, albeit a short one. They're amazing.
1: 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Vinyl Power.
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0: It's time for overtime here on the Goats of Vinyl Power series. I'm your host, Ryan Mitchell, hanging out with you while we talk about REM and Green. Now, the album is done and over with. It's great. So why don't we play a couple of live cuts from the tour that followed Green? So I'm taking you down to Greensboro, North Carolina at the Greensboro Coliseum, where REM is playing a set that has a lot of their great songs, probably one of their greatest sets. And this next song, well, it goes out to the one I love.